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1: People say that they can't talk about, you know, these things, or they struggle in these different settings or whatever it may be. And naturally, if we're telling ourselves that, it's going to be exponentially harder to approach these different situations. Like, a really common example that I have is we've got, you know, a predominantly male demographic. You know, 80% of our clients are male. A lot of them, most of them, have never spoken to a counsellor before. So they're coming into the counselling space, and often what they're saying to me in that first session is, I don't know how to talk about these things. Like, I don't know how to approach deeper conversations. Like, I don't know how to explain, you know, my feelings and the inner workings of myself. And I'll always just sort of park that for the time being, and I'll go, yeah, okay, no worries. But by the time we get to the end of the session, I'll always say, hey, we've just had a 45-minute conversation. Everything that you're experiencing, everything that you're feeling was sort of crystal clear to me, like it made sense. I think that you do know how to approach these conversations, and I do think you've got the tools. It's just about being in the right setting.

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1: There's two really big questions that we give our mates an opportunity to dodge them. You know, and we ask them, how are you? And when I ask you, how are you going? You go, yeah, good. How are you going? Yeah, good. How are you going? Good. How are you going? Good. If we then go, how are you really going then? Our mate almost goes, yeah, good. Why? What are you being a nosy bastard for? And that's when a great mate's going to jump in and go, hey, look, no need to blow up, mate. And I'm not going to dog you anymore because I love you. But yeah, you got bags under your eyes like shopping bags. You look like shit. And I'm telling you, mate, because I love you.

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1: It's kind of about normalising the notion of the ebbs and flows of life. You know, we go through life, there's lots that goes on. You know, there's good times, there's bad times, and there's kind of an ocean in between, right? We all experience stress. We all experience loss. We all experience difficulties in our relationship. Like, it is the nature of life. And I think that by going into these different spaces, highlighting that that's a normal thing, and that we've got a lot of people reaching out to TX on the back of those different kinds of normal things, I think that that may kind of be a light bulb moment for people to say, oh, well, I'm going through all those different things. Relationships and difficulties within relationships, the number one reason that people reach out. I think a lot of people may not necessarily expect that that's something that you would speak to a counsellor about, but I'm here to tell you that it definitely is, because it sort of flows into all areas of life.

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1: Be the bloke that sits and listens. Be the person that owns your stuff, empathises with others, and then be the person who leaves an environment. And I was at a footy club the other day and they've actually got this written on the back of their door. Don't ever leave an environment not knowing what's going on. If you're wondering what's going on or you're a bit curious, turn back around and ask questions. If you leave an environment, you've got a mate, you've been having five, six, whatever how many beers, and you've got a little bit of worry about him, don't go, oh, he'll be right. It's none of your business. Balls up, take a risk, don't dog him, ring him on the phone, and then if he doesn't answer, get around to the house. Hey, mate, I just wanted to be clear. I didn't want to leave that conversation a bit worried. You know, what's going on? Actually do the work yourself. And again, not rocket science. We're all capable of doing it.

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1: I think we're social beings, right? Like, we've evolved pretty much as long as Homo sapiens have been alive or existed. We've had community, right? Like, that's how we've sort of evolved, to have people around us. Like, we are social beings and we need connection. We all need differing levels of connection. And I feel connection and community helps the good times become even better. But maybe more importantly, it helps the tough times to be navigated in the best way possible. It's all well and good that we've got all the tools in our toolbox, which are obviously really important, but ideally we're able to sort of complement that with connection and community. So that looks different to everyone, right? Whether it's family, friends, colleagues, it doesn't really matter, but the more connection that we're having with those around us, the better prepared we are to face whatever's ahead or whatever's going on for us right now.

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1: This is what we've been taught as blokes and women. When we're faced with something uncomfortable, we'll use a bit of humour, we'll chuckle or laugh, we'll tap the bloke next to us or we'll buddy get distracted, and all we're doing is avoiding having that proper conversation. I always say what we need to do is just sit in it. You know, a lot of times teachers or footy coaches will say, hey, if it gets too heavy tonight, you can leave the room. I always say, no, you can if you want, but don't. Because that's what we've been doing for far too long. Sit in this. Don't be the bloke who says when a mate shows up, hey, I'm knackered, beaten for pace. Don't be the bloke that says, well, I'll go and get the shout, and you disappear and, you know, you're gone for 20 minutes. Be the bloke that sits and listens.

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1: Once we're sort of in the thick of a few tough things, you know, stuff's hard at work, stuff's hard at home, it can be hard to be objective. It can be hard to be rational logic in kind of assessing our position. And I think that it can be a really big snowball effect for the worse, right? Naturally, if someone feels like they're in a really, really tough position, naturally we want them to reach out. But what we'd prefer is them to reach out at a smaller point. You know, maybe things are a bit tough at home, bit of stress at work. Like when these little things are kind of starting, we want people to reach out then. You know, you don't want to wait until, like I did, the weight of the world was on my shoulders and I struggled to see a way out. So I think that's a big one, is sort of getting on the front foot, looking at what's happening now and what's happening into the future and going, what can I do about this? And naturally, as I think that counselling is one way to approach the different kind of stresses within life.

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1: Mate, I was walking around with a really full plate of all my stuff as a young bloke. Took Elizabeth, my counsellor, a good 9.5 years to kick my ass and sort me out, I reckon. And yes, like when I get a full plate, back in the day, mate, I'd walk through my little village and I'd walk through a town and almost be like, hey, you heard what I've been, you know, this bloke to this and you're whinging, and I'd want everyone to see what was on my plate. And it's bloody selfish. Because what I was doing, mate, was I was taking everyone else's stories and I was attaching my trauma to them and I was feeling sorry for myself. And that's something my counsellor taught me really early was, hey, they're not your bloody stories. They're not your injuries. Don't you be attaching your shit to them. You go and sort your own stuff out.

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1: Don't do it alone. You know, it's a really tough feeling to be experiencing a range of different things and doing it on your own. I know I've been there, and lots of people have been there. I'm sure lots of people listening to this have been there or are in it. Don't do it on your own. Like, we're a social being. We've got communities. There's services out there. Please reach out. Even if you're skeptical, even if you're not sure how they'll help, it's much better to reach out than not. So get on the front foot, you know, be proactive, and let's get you back to who you are. Get you back to the person that you know you are. So please don't do it alone. Please reach out, whether or not to be to us or someone around you.

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1: We think dogging a mate is snitching on him. And we think taking a risk is something, a lot of the time, is doing something silly in front of a mate because we want to impress them. And what we've got to do is turn them around. Because if you've got a mate who's up to no good and you don't snitch on him to another mate or him, you're actually dogging him. And to do that, you got to take a risk. But as well, you got to be able to create an environment where your mate knows you're doing it because you give a shit. I'm telling you this, mate, because I bloody love you. You've been down the pub every bloody day. And you're on the schooners all the time. We love having a beer.

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1: We're trying to normalise these conversations. We're trying to normalise these struggles, and there is something that we can do about it. The last thing we want people to do is just try and do it alone. We want people to lean on those around them and lean on the professional services that are out there and get back to love and life again, get back to who they are, you know, because we can find ourselves in difficult positions. It may seem like I experienced, like many people experience, it may seem like there's no way out. But in my opinion, I'm biased, obviously, I think there's always a way forward. And it starts with leaning on those around us, whether it be our family and friends, or leaning on the various professional services that are out there like TX.

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1: You know, one amazing thing we do with workshops, when I ask the question, find your feet if you've experienced anxiety, find your feet if you experience depression, find your feet if you've struggled with financial difficulties. And at the end, I throw two questions at them. Find your feet if you're always there for a mate. And they stand up and it's almost the chest gets beaten. And then stay standing if you've ever had something going on, though, and you haven't reached out because you didn't want to be a burden, you didn't want to be weak, you didn't want to be seen as weak or judged. They all stay standing and say, tell me why. Oh, yeah, I don't want to be a burden. I don't know how. I'm scared. The boys are going to think I'm taking the piss. I don't trust anyone. And, you know, I had a cocky who stood up and he just said, mate, I'm just no good at home to the missus. He said, I'm working hard. And he said, but I get home and I'm not who I need to be to my wife. And she's been holding our house up for a hell of a long time. And he started to show a lot of tears. And again, he was showing us the weight that he was holding. And I wanted to take a bit of the weight off him, so I threw to the room, hey, boys, find your feet if you're doing the same thing at home, like you're struggling with the same stuff. 80% of the room stood up, and he goes, oh. I said, mate, look, how do you feel right now? And he goes, mate, I had no idea. And we went around individually, and a lot of blokes said, you know, Robbo, mate, I'm so grateful that you just said that because I'm the same thing.

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1: I think the best thing that we can do outside of community is exercise. Exercise looks different to everyone, but that works in a similar way. You know, if you go for a run, you go to gym, you go for a walk, you go to Pilates, whatever it may be, it's an opportunity to kind of get away from the sort of the mental hardships because you're focusing in on your physical body. And it's, I know it's a really overused cliche, but healthy body, healthy mind. It may feel like a cop-out, but exercise is definitely one strategy or tool that can help. And I know a lot of our clients, you know, being in the blue-collar industry, work really physical jobs, so I know they're not

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1: Have a think of where you're at, you know, with that above the line and below the line. And if you're well below the line, there's a really great skill that you can take away that we use called the broadcaster. And I'll do that, which is being able to... You get great broadcasters, Sandy Roberts, Bruce McAvaney, Ray Warren, Yvonne Sampson, Mark Howard. They're really good at being able to describe the situation in front of them. You know, MCG today, there'll be 100,000. Yeah. You know, they can do that really well. They take you there, and you know exactly what's going on. Imagine if we could do that with our mates. And it's a skill that I've learnt really well now. So I'll wake up some days, and my bride, God bless her, will say, "How are you going?" And I'll go, "Oh, I only got a few hours sleep. Feeling a bit anxious, a bit rattled today. I got a fair bit on, and I'm probably not where I need to be." Bang, straight away, I broadcasted my feelings. She knows where she can go and she can't go. And we've just set this awesome platform. I do it with my mate Murph. "How you going?" "Oh, mate, you know, here and there, buddy, struggling with this and that, probably working too much." And he'll go, "Mate, yeah, you are.

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1: Reluctantly crouched at the starting line. 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
1: We've got someone in our circle who we've got some kind of concern over and we want to approach this conversation. I think it's asking ourselves, what are the things that I can do to prepare myself for this conversation? So naturally, context and environment is really important. Like, you're not going to kind of ask someone how they're going in a group situation. It's more like, hey, let's go for a walk. Let's go for a coffee. Try and get that person in a nice, comfortable sort of one-on-one environment, which will help them obviously feel more comfortable. I think the second thing is use some kind of basic reference point to start the conversation. Like, I think people struggle with the notion of starting the conversation, which I can understand. But if you've got something that's concerning you in someone, then just voice it. Hey, mate, you've been really quiet lately. Haven't heard much from you. Like, what's going on for you? Or, hey, mate, like, I know your dad's really sick at the moment. Like, how's he going? Like, how are you feeling about it? If you ask nice, open questions to start, you're giving the best chance for that person to feel like they can kind of unpack where they're at.

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1: Be an upstander, not a bystander. Simply walk over and stand with your mate. Simply walk and sit with them. We're really good at doing the talking. In the sense of, you know, blokes can sit down at the pub and we can yarn all day about footy, this, that and the rest. What we got to get really good at as well is listening. So if you got a mate who's knackered, simply go and stand with them, open up your ears and be there for them.

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1: I remember when I was in a tough headspace, I couldn't tell anyone. Like, I just had an inability to do so. Like, I had my community, but it was so hard to go to them and say, I'm not feeling well. But my mum, you know, caught me at one time and said, how you going? And it all flowed from there. So I think it's sort of that continual kind of reaching out and checking in with those around us, going, how are you? Like, what's going on? Like, all that different stuff. Because it may be really hard for someone who's in a tough headspace to be active in reaching out for help. But you, if you've got someone in your life who's struggling, you can be the one that kind of checks in with them, reaches out to them. There's peace of mind when we've got people in our corner, right? You know, if you're in a tough headspace and you've got people in your space going, how are you going? How can I help you? There is that inherent peace of mind that you've got people in your corner. And I think that's not necessarily the fix, but that's a big, big factor, right? To know you've got people that are kind of lifting you up and that are in your corner.

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1: A lot of blokes think going and seeing a counsellor, you're going to sit there one-on-one across, you know, going to have a bloody candle in the middle, drink lemongrass tea. The lady I've got, yeah, we'll sit there and have conversations. And she said to me early doors, hey, treat me like a mechanic. I'm going to change your filters. 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You need new tyres. I'm happy to put them on. She said, don't treat me like a panel beater. 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
1: Support comes in a range of different ways, right? Maybe, you know, someone isn't quite ready for a conversation yet, but maybe there is something that they can do to support their loved one. Let's say, for example, someone's entering parenthood for the first time. It's been a really stressful time. They don't have any one-on-one time. Maybe you go, I want to do something. I want to be able to, you know, support my, you know, my mate or whoever's, you know, going into parenthood for the first time. Maybe I'll just do a bunch of meal prep and say, I'll just put a bunch of meals in the fridge. Or maybe you go, hey, let's just watch footy for an hour or two, you know. There's a bunch of different ways that we can kind of support people, and it doesn't necessarily have to always be a conversation, but it's kind of also looking, what can I do? How can I support you? Like, what do you need right now? Like, do you need the conversation? Do you need meal prep? Do you need me to go to Woolies and grab you some groceries or whatever it may be? Like, I think it's a combination of factors.

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1: If you've got a mate and you know he's knackered, you know he's going no good, or you know she is going no good, there's a couple of lines we use that we got to get rid of in our vocabulary, which is, it's none of my business, and they'll be right. If you've got a mate who's going no good, you got to make it your business. And if you've got a mate who's going no good, you got to make sure that they're going to be all right. I was really lucky. I had a best mate. He did one of the great things for me. He didn't dog me, and he took a risk. And one night when I was ringing him down the phone and whinging down the phone, he said to me, "Hey, F off. Don't ring me like this anymore." And he said, "I'm telling you this because I love you and I don't want to dog you anymore." And that one phone call saved my life. So if you've got a mate out there, be that one that rings up and goes, "Hey, knucklehead, I'm worried about you." Now, it's hard. Blokes go and women go, "How do we have this conversation?" There's so many great ways to open it up. I've got a great mate. He rang me the other day and he said, "What's your fire rating? What's your mental health fire rating? Low, moderate, high or extreme?" I said, "I'm probably at a high." And he said, "Well, what are you going to do about it?"

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1: 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An intake counsellor will either respond to the text or the phone call. We just need some basic information out of that individual. 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
1: You got a mate out there, be that one that rings up and goes, hey, knucklehead, I'm worried about you. Another great way to do it, I've got a mate who rings me and he goes, where are you today, mate? You above the line or you below the line? And I say, oh, mate, I'm probably a little bit below the line. When you give that information, you know where your mate's at, so you can be a little bit more careful in and around him, and you can support him. And another great thing I do, I've got what I call is a pit crew. Four mates that I know that are going to kick my ass. And it's a lot like a V8 supercar team. When they're out on the track, that pit crew's got to be able to go, hey, come in, you're not performing where you need to be. Let's box, let's do some things to the car. But as well as that, the driver's got to be able to go, hey, I'm not where I'm at, I've got to box. So that pit crew is going to be really solid and honest with you. And as well, be the bloke, or be the woman that listens to the quiet one. Don't sit around. A lot of people say, what do I do? How do I reach out when I'm hurting? Be the mate when you can see that your mate's hurting. Be the mate that rings them and goes, oi, what's going on? I saw you this morning. You look like shit. I'm worried about you. Let's have a yarn.
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0: 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Thank you. 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
1: We place an expectation on ourselves that we have to fix someone, you know, cheer them up, or give them the answers. And I think that that's a really unfair expectation to place on ourselves, because it's not always as simple as that. And I think that that expectation stops people from approaching conversations, because they think, I don't have the answers for this person, so they avoid the conversation. The number one thing that my clients say that they want is emotional support, emotional connection. They don't need the answers, and they understand there probably isn't an easy answer. But if they've got someone there in their corner, giving them the chance to unpack about where they're at, they're going to feel comfortable with that. They're going to feel happy, and they're going to feel supported. So you don't have to be that person's counselor. You don't have to give them the answers. All you've got to be is who you are to that person. Brother, sister, husband, wife, colleague, like whoever you are to that person, be that person and give them the opportunity to talk about where they're at.

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1: We don't need to perform heart surgery. It's simply getting down and doing 10 push-ups. You'll notice the change in your head. You know, the night before, instead of having 5 beers, have 2. Instead of having 2 beers, go 2 nights a week without having any. Then go 2 weeks. You know, then have a beer with a mate who's only going to have 1 or 2. And then notice the change in that the next day and how that affects you. The little 1%ers. And people always go, mate, well, how much does 1%? Well, go, you know what, if you put a log across a ravine, you know, and that's 100% that journey, yeah, you'll walk across it clearly and that's awesome. You take 1% out of that log falls off and falls into the abyss. That's how important 1% can be to make you who you need to be.

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1: Yeah, yeah. Remember that episode of Baywatch when Pamela Anderson gave Tommy Lee a blab on the boat?
0: Like, where was the Hoff? Was the Hoff, like, off-duty?
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1: Shut up, Beavis. 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
0: Yeah.

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0: 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The 90s.
1: 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Totally b***ed that chick from 7th Heaven.
0: Yeah, she was hot.
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0: Yeah, Triple M.

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19: Hey, I'm Michaela Savage. Donald Trump says he had nothing to do with FIFA's controversial decision to suspend a red card handed to US player Falaron Balogun during the World Cup. But the US president admits he asked the governing body to review it.
20: And that wasn't a foul. That wasn't even an infraction. That was two guys running full speed that happened to crash into each other. You can't take your foot and properly place it on somebody else's foot when you're going, no, these were two great athletes that got tangled up.
19: A U.S.-backed administration will take over in Gaza. It's after Hamas announced it's ready to hand over authority, though some technical and professional personnel will stay. And tributes are pouring in for suburban footy player Nathan Fitzgerald, who has now sadly passed away in Melbourne after suffering multiple head knocks during a reserves game over the weekend. The school where the 27-year-old taught has posted they're deeply saddened by the loss, calling him an exceptional young man who brought warmth, energy and kindness to every part of his life.
21: M. Sport.
19: Broncos legend Corey Parker has defended Brisbane coach Michael Maguire There are rumours of player unrest at the club, with the battling reigning premiers now second last on the ladder.
2: He was the only coach in the last 19 years to take him to the promised land. And to hear that he is now lost the playing group, or he's not the guy for the job, is outrageous.
19: And in World Cup action today, Portugal and Spain are head-to-head. Later, the USA and Belgium battle it out. Sydney showers a top of 18 degrees. Melbourne partly cloudy getting to 13. Partly cloudy with a top of 22 for Brisbane. Mostly sunny for Adelaide, 17. Sunny for Perth, 21. Partly cloudy in Hobart, 13. And morning frost then mostly sunny for Canberra, a top of 15. And listener knows what Aussie ears want to hear. The best radio and audio created for you.
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3: Still filthy about that ref's call on the weekend? Sick of hearing six again? 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
15: Hey, I'm Michaela Savage. FIFA is copping widespread backlash for deciding to overturn USA striker Falaron Balogun's one-match suspension after Donald Trump's request for a review of his red card. Former Socceroos captain Craig Foster has slammed the decision on Nine.
16: It's horrible. It's undermining the integrity of the entire tournament. It's wrong. And so it's direct political interference by Trump. That's obvious. In fact, in the way that he does it, he's come out and admitted that proudly.
15: Hamas is dissolving its emergency government in Gaza. Some technical and professional personnel will stay, but control will be handed over to a US-backed Palestinian committee. Back home now, suburban footy player Nathan Fitzgerald is being remembered as a warm, kind and energetic person after tragically passing away from critical head injuries he sustained during a reserves game in Melbourne over the weekend. And a graffiti vandal has targeted a major bridge this morning. Pam the Bird has been sprayed on Melbourne's Balti Bridge. Police trying to now negotiate with the man.
13: M. Sport.
15: Brisbane great Corey Parker is throwing his support behind Michael Maguire. The Broncos have fallen to second last on the ladder after losing to the Sharks at home over the weekend.
17: It's outrageous to think a coach who has taken them 19 years drought, Wayne's been included, Anthony Griffin, Ivan Hanjak, Wayne again, could not get the job done. Now all of a sudden he can't coach.
15: On Sevens, the agenda set is there, and Alex De Minaur says it's truly gut-wrenching after being knocked out of the fourth round of Wimbledon in straight sets. Sydney showers a top of 18 degrees. Melbourne partly cloudy getting to 13. Partly cloudy with a top of 22 for Brisbane. Mostly sunny for Adelaide, 17. Sunny for Perth, 21. Partly cloudy in Hobart, 13. And morning frost, then mostly sunny for Canberra, a top of 15. And listener knows what Aussie ears want to hear. The best radio and audio created for you.
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24: Morning, I'm Michaela Savage. Former Socceroos captain Craig Foster has weighed in on FIFA's decision to overturn a red card one-match suspension handed to a USA striker at the World Cup after Donald Trump asked for it to be reviewed.
25: We should call it what it is, which is just a basic sporting corruption and cheating.
24: On the ABC there, Falaran Balogun is free to play in this morning's match against Belgium. Police have a tricky standoff on their hands after a suspected vandal scaled one of Melbourne's biggest bridges. He's on top of a Balti Bridge pylon where he was allegedly painting Pam the Bird. Seven reporter Andrew McCormack says he's in no hurry to climb down.
0: Traffic is at an absolute crawl heading into peak hour this morning. The artist who is accused of being the Pam the Bird graffiti vandal, Jack Gibson Burrell, is awaiting trial. He is actually on bail.
24: Tributes are pouring in after suburban footballer Nathan Fitzgerald tragically died of critical head injuries. And a finder survey shows almost 40% of Aussie mortgage holders have never asked for a better home loan deal.
1: M. Sport.
24: Blues winger Mark Nwangani Tuaze could return to the NRL after his rugby contract. He's considering it after his involvement in Origin. But if he does come back, it would only be with the Roosters. Alex de Minaur has been sent packing from Wimbledon. The Aussie saying it's truly gut-wrenching to be knocked out of the fourth round in straight sets. And in World Cup action, as we mentioned, soon the USA and Belgium go head-to-head. Earlier, Spain knocked Portugal out of the tournament, beating Cristiano Ronaldo's side 1-0. Sydney showers a top of 18 degrees. Melbourne partly cloudy getting to 13. Partly cloudy with a top of 22 for Brisbane. Mostly sunny for Adelaide, 17. Sunny for Perth, 21. Partly cloudy in Hobart, 13. And morning frost, then mostly sunny for Canberra, a top of 15. And listener knows what Aussie ears want to hear. 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
16: Hey, I'm Michaela Savage. Donald Trump has praised FIFA for its controversial decision to lift USA striker Falaron Balogun's one-match suspension after he was awarded a red card at the World Cup, the US president admitting he asked the governing body for the review. China's latest missile test has sparked alarm, with Australia, New Zealand and Japan condemning the South Pacific launch. Deputy Prime Minister Richard Miles has told Seven they've expressed their concerns with Beijing.
8: This is a demonstration of China being able to deploy a nuclear weapon at a much greater range, and all of that is hugely destabilising.
16: The school where local footy player Nathan Fitzgerald taught says he was a deeply valued member of the community. The 27-year-old has tragically died from his injuries after suffering multiple head knocks in a reserves game in Melbourne over the weekend. And close to 40% of Aussie mortgage holders have never asked their bank or lender for a better deal on their home loan, according to a new Finder survey.
10: M Sport.
16: Isaiah Yeo says he's keen to run out at Suncorp for tomorrow's Origin decider. The Blues skipper says the stadium is always packed.
11: Exciting place to play, so we've been lucky enough to have had some results here the last couple of times, and that's sort of come down to us playing our best game, trying to give them nothing, apply pressure at times you can, and that's the challenge tomorrow night.
16: And Alex de Minaur's Wimbledon dream is over. The Aussie has been knocked out of the fourth round in straight sets. He says it's truly gut-wrenching. Sydney showers a top of 18 degrees. Melbourne partly cloudy getting to 13. Partly cloudy with a top of 22 for Brisbane. Mostly sunny for Adelaide, 17. Sunny for Perth, 21. Partly cloudy in Hobart, 13. And morning frost, then mostly sunny for Canberra, a top of 15. And listener knows what Aussie ears want to hear the best radio and audio created for you.
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Now you do what they told ya. 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

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And now you do what they told you. And now you do what they told you. And now you do what they told you.

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